0: Hello, welcome back to NHK Newsline. I'm Maria Sato in Tokyo. Japan's defense minister has made the case to New Zealand of why it should acquire Japanese frigates to replace its aging vessels. Koizumi Shinjiro says such a move would improve the interoperability of Japan's maritime self-defense force and the navies of New Zealand and Australia. Koizumi made the remark during trilateral talks with his counterparts Richard Marles of Australia and Chris Peng of New Zealand in Singapore. The meeting lasted about 40 minutes. Earlier this month, Peng said New Zealand is considering Japan's upgraded Mogami-class frigate for its navy. Koizumi welcomed the move during Saturday's talks. Australia last year chose Japan as a partner to jointly develop a new frigate modeled on the Mogami-class for its navy. The three defense chiefs also exchanged views on the regional security environment. They agreed that collaboration among the three nations is beneficial for further stabilizing the region and realizing a free and open Indo-Pacific. U.S. President Donald Trump has called a meeting to make a final decision on a peace deal with Iran. A media report says it lasted about 2 hours, but he left without making a choice. The New York Times published a report. It cites a senior official as saying the administration sees progress toward an agreement, but some issues remain, including Iranian assets that have been frozen by sanctions. Trump had earlier repeated his demands on social media. He says the deal must involve the reopening of the Strait of Hormuz and a pledge by Tehran to never possess nuclear weapons. Iran's Fars news agency quoted sources as saying that Trump's claims were a mixture of truth and lies. It says the proposed deal does not cover nuclear issues. But it sets conditions to move the talks forward. It says $12 billion of frozen assets must be released immediately. And a full ceasefire in Lebanon needs to be achieved. A spokesperson for Iran's foreign ministry reportedly said the two sides have not reached an agreement. U.S. officials had said on Thursday that a tentative deal had been reached. They said it would extend the ceasefire for 60 days and start talks on Iran's nuclear program. Romania says a Russian drone has crashed onto the roof of an apartment building near the border with Ukraine. It caused a fire and injured two people, but Russia questions the claim. Romania's defense ministry announced on Friday the incident occurred in Galați during overnight attacks on Ukraine. Romanian Foreign Minister Oana Țoiu said in a social media post two people were injured and the building was evacuated. Țoiu severely criticized Russia, calling the incident a serious violation of international law and Romanian airspace. A NATO spokesperson said on social media, the alliance condemns Russia's recklessness and will continue to strengthen its defenses against all threats, including drones. European Commission President Ursula von der Leyen also wrote in a social media post, Russia's war of aggression has crossed yet another line. She said EU members will keep increasing the pressure on Russia. Meanwhile, Russian President Vladimir Putin said on Friday it was too early to say if the drone came from his country. He added, no one can say where a particular aircraft originates from until it's examined. The president of Ukraine says he has information that Russia is preparing a major attack. Volodymyr Zelensky also accused the Kremlin of relying on missiles rather than diplomacy.
1: We have intelligence reports indicating that Russia is preparing a new major attack. Please pay attention to air raid warnings and stay safe. Our emergency services are prepared. Air Force and other air defenses will be on duty 24/7 as always.
0: Zelensky also urged countries to step up pressure on Moscow. Earlier in the week, Moscow warned Ukraine it would begin systemic strikes on Kyiv and later urged foreign diplomats to leave the city immediately. The Ukrainian leader recently blamed Russia for a strike on Kyiv with a powerful new intermediate-range ballistic missile called the Oreshnik. One of his advisors told NHK about the electronic components collected from the weapon.
2: These are the preliminary conclusions that might change. because we continue our investigation. But as of now, yes, this is true that only Russian and Belarus made microelectronics.
0: Vlasyuk suggested Moscow is keen to maintain independence in the component-making sector of its strategic missile program. The city of Kawaguchi near Tokyo plans to launch a one-stop consultation service to deal specifically with inquiries related to foreign residents. It will include an immigration official and is the first of its kind in Japan. City Mayor Okamura Yuriko made the announcement on Friday.
3: This consultation service is not designed to impose excessive control, but to provide necessary support to foreign nationals.
0: Kawaguchi City in Saitama Prefecture has one of the highest proportions of foreign residents in Japan. About 9% of its population come from abroad. The service will begin in July. A counseling desk at the city hall will be staffed by city employees and an official from the Tokyo Regional Immigration Services Bureau. Staff will help citizens and foreign residents with their concerns, such as questions about adapting to living in Japan and differences in lifestyles. This is the first time an immigration official will be stationed at a municipal office in Japan. Inquiries can be referred to relevant sections of the central or municipal governments as needed. The desk is expected to share inquiries with relevant organizations through liaison meetings to help build an inclusive society. An event highlighting Japanese pop culture in Dusseldorf, Western Japan, is hitting the spot with anime and Western Germany, rather, is hitting the spot with anime and manga fans. The event opened on Friday in the city, which hosts many Japanese businesses. It's one of the largest events of its kind in Germany, with about 1,500 individuals and businesses operating booths. German media say the manga market in the country more than doubled over the 5 years through 2023, indicating growing interest in Japanese pop culture. Some visitors wore the costumes of their favorite anime and manga characters.
1: I was interested in Japan, especially the samurai era, and have gradually become hooked on modern Japanese culture, including anime and manga.
3: Many books and figures are available here, and I feel wowed every time I find something new.
0: The event runs through Sunday. Organizers expect a record 230,000

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0: Welcome back to NHK Newsline. I'm Kaneko Sakno. US Defense Secretary Pete Hegseth has sounded the alarm over China's growing military presence in the Asia-Pacific. But he also stressed continued communication between the two superpowers. He spoke at an annual Asia Security Summit known as the Shangri-La Dialogue in Singapore on Saturday. NHK World's Kitai Genki has this report from the venue.
1: The biggest question going into Saturday's forum was how the Trump administration would balance signaling its commitment to the Indo-Pacific while also managing relations with China. Just 2 weeks ago, U.S. President Donald Trump spoke very positively about Chinese

0: President Xi Jinping following their meeting in Beijing. And both sides confirmed that they wanted to stabilize relations. On Saturday, Heck said's tone was along those same lines for the most part.
1: There is rightful alarm regarding China's historic military buildup and the expansion of its military activities in the region and beyond.
0: When Heck said spoke at last year's dialogue, he repeatedly singled out China for criticism. So while he did use words like alarm in Saturday's speech, his tone was noticeably more restrained compared to last year. Hegseth also emphasized the need to maintain open lines of communication between the U.S. and China's militaries. I spoke to a Chinese expert on international security about the speech. He told it indicated a positive relationship between the two countries, but he said there is still a risk that things could deteriorate, particularly over Taiwan.
2: The direction is still dangerous. If the U.S. continues its current policy, if the Taiwan Authority continues its current direction and the trajectory in their position on the Taiwan sovereign status, I think the direction is still dangerous. And China and U.S. could be dragged into a war in the future, though neither side won the war.
3: Now, Hegseth also delivered a strong message to regional allies about maintaining peace, didn't he?
0: That's right. A major theme of the speech was what he called peace through strength. He argued that allies must take greater responsibility for their own defense. And he said strong alliances require every country to have skin in the game. He demanded that allies and partners spend at least 3.5% of their GDP on defense, and he said the U.S. will prioritize countries that do so in arms sales and intelligence sharing. But he warned that what he called freeloading would no longer be accepted.
3: And how did Japan figure into Saturday's discussions?
0: Well, immediately after Hegseth's speech, Japanese Defense Minister Koizumi Shinzo highlighted the strength of the U.S.-Japan alliance.
4: I feel the U.S. commitment is unwavering, which might be underestimated by some countries, but you are here with us today. That speaks a strong message.
0: Koizumi and Hegseth met for bilateral talks later. Koizumi was said to reaffirm the Japanese government's commitment to what it calls a free and open Indo-Pacific. And he has also been holding talks with regional partners, including Australia and New Zealand. The Shangri-La dialogue will continue through Sunday, so we'll be watching closely for other developments.
3: And some further news from Japan's defense minister out of today's talks in Singapore. Koizumi has made the case to New Zealand for why it should acquire Japanese frigates to replace its own aging vessels. He says such a move would improve maritime interoperability between the three countries. Koizumi made the remark during trilateral talks with his counterparts Richard Marles of Australia and Chris Penk of New Zealand. The meeting lasted about 40 minutes. Earlier this month, Penk said New Zealand is considering Japan's upgraded Mogami-class frigate for its navy. Koizumi welcomed the move during Saturday's talks. Australia last year chose Japan as a partner to jointly develop a new frigate modelled on the Mogami-class for its navy. The three defence chiefs also exchanged views on the regional security environment. They agreed that collaboration among the three nations is beneficial for further stabilising the region and realising a free and open Indo-Pacific. Much of Japan saw summer-like weather on Saturday, with temperatures topping 30 degrees Celsius in places. The mercury climbed to 33.8 degrees in Kiryu City, 32.2 degrees in Kumagaya City, and 30.5 degrees in Tokyo's Nerima Ward. Sunday will be another hot day across much of the country. The daytime high is expected to hit 35 degrees in Hita City, Oita Prefecture. Meanwhile, severe tropical storm Jangmi, currently located east of the Philippines, is forecast to approach Okinawa and Amami from around Monday through Tuesday with strong force. Gusts could reach 180 kilometers per hour in Okinawa on Monday. The storm is expected to approach western to eastern Japan through around Wednesday. It could bring heavy rain in areas along Japan's Pacific coast. Europe is also in the grip of scorching temperatures, with May records tumbling across the continent. Paris is bracing for daytime highs above 30 degrees for 8 days straight. Visitors near the Eiffel Tower took shelter under a nearby bridge to escape the heat.
5: We didn't know about this hot in May. It's crazy.
6: It's always sticky, and especially when you're sweating. We have to change clothes every, I guess, twice a day.
3: In London, temperatures climbed to around 35 degrees this week, shattering a May record that had stood for 82 years. Authorities are urging people to take advantage of water stations. On Tuesday alone, paramedics fielded more than 8,000 calls.
7: A lot of places in England just aren't equipped for hot weather with like aircon, and just get out, find some shade somewhere in a park.
3: Italy baked at 38 degrees, while parts of Portugal saw heat topping 40 degrees. French weather officials say the likely culprit is a heat dome. A heat dome occurs when warm air is trapped by a high-pressure system, which acts like a lid, preventing heat from escaping. The result is punishing temperatures that climb during the day and barely drop at night, sometimes for a week or more.
8: During the peak of the heat wave, temperatures were 10 degrees higher than normal. It's quite unusual for a heat wave to occur so early and to last for more than a week.
3: Officials say the heat will ease gradually, though they warn further heat waves are possible through September and into early October. An event highlighting Japanese pop culture in Dusseldorf, Western Germany, is hitting the spot with anime and manga fans. The event opened on Friday in the city, which hosts many Japanese businesses. It's one of the largest events of its kind in Germany, with about 1,500 individuals and businesses operating booths. German media say the manga market in Germany more than doubled over the 5 years through 2023, indicating growing interest in Japanese pop culture. Some visitors wore the costumes of their favorite anime and manga characters.
9: I was interested in Japan, especially the samurai era, and have gradually become hooked on modern Japanese culture, including anime and manga.
10: Many books and figures are available here, and I feel wowed every time I find something new.
3: The event runs through Sunday. Organizers expect a record 230,000 visitors in total. And those were the main stories for this hour.

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0: Welcome back to NHK Newsline. I'm Kaneko Sakno. US Defense Secretary Pete Hegseth has sounded the alarm over China's growing military presence in the Asia-Pacific. But he also stressed continued communication between the two superpowers. He spoke at an annual Asia Security Summit known as the Shangri-La Dialogue in Singapore on Saturday. NHK World's Kitai Genki has this report from the venue.
1: The biggest question going into Saturday's forum was how the Trump administration would balance signaling its commitment to the Indo-Pacific while also managing relations with China. Just 2 weeks ago, U.S. President Donald Trump spoke very positively about Chinese President Xi Jinping following their meeting in Beijing. And both sides confirmed that they wanted to stabilize relations. On Saturday, Hegseth's tone was along those same lines for the most part.
2: There is rightful alarm regarding China's historic military buildup and the expansion of its military activities in the region and beyond.
1: When Hegseth spoke at last year's dialogue, he repeatedly singled out China for criticism. So while he did use words like alarm in Saturday's speech, his tone was noticeably more restrained compared to last year. Hegseth also emphasized the need to maintain open lines of communication between the U.S. and China's militaries. I spoke to a Chinese expert on international security about the speech. He told it indicated a positive relationship between the two countries, but he said there is still a risk that things could deteriorate, particularly over Taiwan.
3: The direction is still dangerous. If the U.S. continue its current policy, if the Taiwan Authority continue its current direction and the trajectory in their position on the Taiwan sovereign status, I think the direction is still dangerous. And China and U.S. could be dragged into a war in the future, though neither side want a war.
0: Now, Hegseth also delivered a strong message to regional allies about maintaining peace, didn't he?
1: That's right. A major theme of the speech was what he called peace through strength. He argued that allies must take greater responsibility for their own defense. And he said strong alliances require every country to have skin in the game. He demanded that allies and partners spend at least 3.5% of their GDP on defense. And he said the U.S. will prioritize countries that do so in arms sales and intelligence sharing. But he warned that what he called freeloading would no longer be accepted.
0: And how did Japan figure in?

0: to Saturday's discussions?
1: Well, immediately after Hegseth's speech, Japanese Defense Minister Koizumi Shinzo highlighted the strength of the U.S.-Japan alliance.
2: I feel the U.S. commitment is unwavering, which might be underestimated by some countries, but you are here with us today. That speaks the strong message.
1: Koizumi and Hegseth met for bilateral talks later. Koizumi was said to reaffirm the Japanese government's commitment to what it calls a free and open Indo-Pacific, and he has also been holding talks with regional partners, including Australia and New Zealand. The Shangri-La dialogue will continue through Sunday, so we'll be watching closely for other developments.
0: And some further news from Japan's defense minister out of today's talks in Singapore. Koizumi has made the case to New Zealand for why it should acquire Japanese frigates to replace its own aging vessels. He says such a move would improve maritime interoperability between the three countries. Koizumi made the remark during trilateral talks with his counterparts Richard Marles of Australia and Chris Penk of New Zealand. The meeting lasted about 40 minutes. Earlier this month, Penk said New Zealand is considering Japan's upgraded Mogami-class frigate for its navy. Koizumi welcomed the move during Saturday's talks. Australia last year chose Japan as a partner to jointly develop a new frigate modelled on the Mogami-class for its navy. The three defence chiefs also exchanged views on the regional security environment. They agreed that collaboration among the three nations is beneficial for further stabilising the region and realising a free and open Indo-Pacific. Much of Japan saw summer-like weather on Saturday, with temperatures topping 30 degrees Celsius in places. The mercury climbed to 33.8 degrees in Kiryu City, 32.2 degrees in Kumagaya City, and 30.5 degrees in Tokyo's Nerima Ward. Sunday will be another hot day across much of the country. The daytime high is expected to hit 35 degrees in Hita City, Oita Prefecture. Meanwhile, severe tropical storm Jangmi, currently located east of the Philippines, is forecast to approach Okinawa and Amami from around Monday through Tuesday with strong force. Gusts could reach 180 kilometers per hour in Okinawa on Monday. The storm is expected to approach western to eastern Japan through around Wednesday. It could bring heavy rain in areas along Japan's Pacific coast. Europe is also in the grip of scorching temperatures, with May records tumbling across the continent. Paris is bracing for daytime highs above 30 degrees for 8 days straight. Visitors near the Eiffel Tower took shelter under a nearby bridge to escape the heat.
3: We didn't know about this hot in May. It's crazy.
4: It's always sticky, and especially when you're sweating. We have to change clothes every, I guess, twice a day.
0: In London, temperatures climbed to around 35 degrees this week, shattering a May record that had stood for 82 years. Authorities are urging people to take advantage of water stations. On Tuesday alone, paramedics fielded more than 8,000 calls.
5: A lot of places in England just aren't equipped for hot weather with like aircon, and just get out, find some shade somewhere in a park.
0: Italy baked at 38 degrees, while parts of Portugal saw heat topping 40 degrees. French weather officials say the likely culprit is a heat dome. A heat dome occurs when warm air is trapped by a high-pressure system which acts like a lid, preventing heat from escaping. The result is punishing temperatures that climb during the day and barely drop at night, sometimes for a week or more.
6: During the peak of the heat wave, temperatures were 10 degrees higher than normal. It's quite unusual for a heat wave to occur so early and to last for more than a week.
0: Officials say the heat will ease gradually, though they warn further heat waves are possible through September and into early October. An event highlighting Japanese pop culture in Dusseldorf, Western Germany, is hitting the spot with anime and manga fans. The event opened on Friday in the city, which hosts many Japanese businesses. It's one of the largest events of its kind in Germany, with about 1,500 individuals and businesses operating booths. German media say the manga market in Germany more than

0: doubled over the 5 years through 2023, indicating growing interest in Japanese pop culture. Some visitors wore the costumes of their favorite anime and manga characters.
1: I was interested in Japan, especially the samurai era, and have gradually become hooked on modern Japanese culture, including anime and manga.
2: Many books and figures are available here, and I feel wowed every time I find something new.
0: The event runs through Sunday. Organizers expect a record 230,000 visitors in total. And those were the main stories for this hour.

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0: Hello and welcome to NHK Newsline. I'm Ross Mihara in Tokyo with the stories at this hour. U.S. Defense Secretary Pete Hegseth has sounded the alarm over China's growing military presence in the Asia-Pacific. But he also stressed continued communication between the two superpowers. He spoke at an annual Asia Security Summit known as the Shangri-La Dialogue in Singapore on Saturday. Earlier, my colleague Kanako Sakno spoke with NHK World's Kitai Genki, who was near the venue.
1: The biggest question going into Saturday's forum was how the Trump administration would balance signaling its commitment to the Indo-Pacific while also managing relations with China. Just 2 weeks ago, U.S. President Donald Trump spoke very positively about Chinese President Xi Jinping following their meeting in Beijing. And both sides confirmed that they wanted to stabilize relations. On Saturday, Hegseth's tone was along those same lines for the most part.
2: There is rightful alarm regarding China's historic military buildup and the expansion of its military activities in the region and beyond.
1: When Hegseth spoke at last year's dialogue, he repeatedly singled out China for criticism. So while he did use words like alarm in Saturday's speech, his tone was noticeably more restrained compared to last year. Hegseth also emphasized the need to maintain open lines of communication between the U.S. and China's militaries. I spoke to a Chinese expert on international security about the speech. He told it indicated a positive relationship between the two countries, but he said there is still a risk that things could deteriorate, particularly over Taiwan.
3: The direction is still dangerous. If the U.S. continues its current policy, if the Taiwan Authority continues its current direction and the trajectory in their position on the Taiwan sovereign status, I think the direction is still dangerous. And China and U.S. could be dragged into a war in the future, though neither side won the war.
4: Now, Hegseth also delivered a strong message to regional allies about maintaining peace, didn't he?
1: That's right. A major theme of the speech was what he called peace through strength. He argued that allies must take greater responsibility for their own defense. And he said strong alliances require every country to have skin in the game. He demanded that allies and partners spend at least 3.5% of their GDP on defense, and he said the U.S. will prioritize countries that do so in arms sales and intelligence sharing. But he warned that what he called freeloading would no longer be accepted.
4: And how did Japan figure into Saturday's discussions?
1: Well, immediately after Hegseth's speech, Japanese Defense Minister Koizumi Shinzo highlighted the strength of the U.S.-Japan alliance.
5: I feel the U.S. commitment is unwavering, which might be underestimated by some countries, but you are here with us today. That speaks the strong message.
1: Koizumi and Hegseth met for bilateral talks later. Koizumi was said to reaffirm the Japanese government's commitment to what it calls a free and open Indo-Pacific. And he has also been holding talks with regional partners, including Australia and New Zealand. The Shangri-La dialogue will continue through Sunday, so we'll be watching closely for other developments.
0: The defense chiefs of Japan and the United States have agreed to cooperate in bolstering the deterrence and response capabilities of the alliance between their countries.
6: Regarding the wide range of security cooperation that will further strengthen the deterrence and response capabilities of the Japan-U.S. alliance, Japan's duties are very heavy and many.
7: We look forward to discussing your efforts to strengthen defense capabilities just as ours. And ways we can enhance that cooperation.
0: Koizumi explained Japan's recent revision of the defense equipment and technology transfer framework to allow exports of lethal weapons in principle. Hegseth welcomed the move. The two discussed regional affairs, including issues related to China, and reaffirmed that their countries will cope with any situation in a calm and resolute manner. They agreed to advance cooperation with regional partners, including Australia, South Korea, and the Philippines. They also discussed the co-development and production of missiles. Japan's defense minister has made the case to New Zealand of why it should acquire Japanese frigates to replace its aging vessels. Koizumi says such a move would improve the interoperability of Japan's maritime self-defense force and the navies of New Zealand and Australia. Koizumi made the remark during trilateral talks with his counterparts Richard Marles of Australia and Chris Pink of New Zealand. The meeting lasted about 40 minutes. Earlier this month, Pink said New Zealand is considering Japan's upgraded Mogami-class frigate for its navy. Koizumi welcomed the move during Saturday's talks. Australia last year chose Japan as a partner to jointly develop a new frigate modeled on the Mogami-class for its navy. The three defense chiefs also exchanged views on the regional security environment. They agreed that collaboration among the three nations is beneficial for further stabilizing the region and realizing a free and open Indo-Pacific.

0: Families of Japanese nationals abducted by North Korea have staged a large rally in Tokyo. They are asking the government to take concrete measures for the return of their missing relatives. About 800 people took part in the event on Saturday. Among them was Prime Minister Takaichi Sanae. Yokota Takuya's sister Megumi was taken at the age of 13. He now heads a group of relatives of Japanese citizens abducted by North Korea.
1: We will never give up until every abductee returns home. We remain outraged by this injustice and are determined to keep fighting North Korea.
0: Takuya also said he wants North Korean leader Kim Jong-un to understand that both nations could envision a brighter future if they resolve the abduction issue. Yokota Sakie, the 90-year-old mother of Megumi and Takuya, said she has fought for nearly half a century for her daughter's return. She said that she prays every day that Megumi is still alive. Takaichi stressed that she has an unwavering resolve to make a breakthrough while she is in office and will not rule out any options. The Prime Minister also said she is willing to hold talks with Kim and that she wants to bravely step forward together with a North Korean leader for future generations. Japan says at least 17 citizens were abducted by North Korean agents in the 1970s and 80s. Following a summit in 2002 between Japan and North Korea, five of them returned. The whereabouts of the other 12 remain unknown. Those were the stories for this hour.